0: industrial consumers. The restoration follows the recent improvement in the LPG supply situation. National Testing Agency NTA has opened a window for candidates to challenge the provisional answer keys for the NEET UG 2026 re-exam, which was held on 21st of this month. The NTA announced that the answer keys are now available at www.neet.nta.in. Students can challenge questions for a fee of 200 rupees per question until the 28th of this month. This fee is fully refundable if the challenge is accepted. Further, the NTA has opened a portal for candidates who appeared for the re-exam to confirm and update their bank account details for fee refunds. The deadline to update bank details is 30th of this month. Venezuela's National Assembly President, George Rodriguez, has announced that the death toll from two powerful earthquakes has risen to 188, with 1,520 others injured and 200 still trapped. Mr. Rodriguez stated that at least 2,927 families lost their homes after powerful back-to-back 7.2 and 7.5 magnitude earthquakes struck around 160 kilometers west of the capital, Caracas. In the ICC Women's T20 World Cup, India defeated Bangladesh by 5 wickets in a Group A clash in Manchester, England last night. Opting to bat first, Bangladesh posted 136 for 8 in the stipulated 20 overs. For India, Radha Yadav picked up 3, while Sri Charani took 2 wickets. In reply, India comfortably overhauled the target, losing 5 wickets in 16.5 overs. And that is the end of this news bulletin.
1: শ্রোতা বন্ধু কার্যক্রম শুনিলে আকাশবাণী দিল্লির আকাশবাণী ব্রহ্মপুর সময় বর্তমান সকাল 6:10 আরম্ভ করিবা আজ সকালের আমরা ভক্তি গীতর কার্যক্রম সঙ্গীতাঞ্জলি পুরাতন রচনার আরম্ভ করিবা আজ কার্যক্রম কণ্ঠশিল্পী সত্যবাদী মিশ্র কণ্ঠরে মতে সেই রূপ দেখাও হই জয় শ্রী রাধে রাধে ডাকে বাঁশুরী জয় শ্রী রাধে রাধে ডাকে বাঁশুরী

0: review the full spectrum of bilateral cooperation and exchange views on regional and international issues of mutual interest. Prime Minister will also address the National Assembly of Seychelles and interact with members of the Indian diaspora. Union Home Minister Amit Shah will chair the 10th apex-level meeting of the Narco Coordination Centre in New Delhi today. The meeting, being organised by the Narcotics Control Bureau, NCB, will bring together representatives of central ministries, state governments and drug law enforcement agencies to review and strengthen efforts to combat drug trafficking and drug abuse across the country. On the occasion, Mr. Shah will release the vision document on Narcotics Control 2026-29, which has been prepared through extensive consultations with various stakeholders. The Home Minister will also release the NCB Annual Report 2025 and inaugurate newly built NCB zonal offices in Jammu and Guwahati. In a major relief to industrial and commercial LPG consumers, government has removed all sectoral restrictions on the supply of non-domestic packed LPG and restored supplies to the levels prevailing prior to the West Asia crisis. More from our correspondent.
1: The Ministry of Petroleum and Natural Gas said in a statement that the supply of bulk LPG, which had been suspended at the onset of the crisis, has been relaxed by 50% of the pre-crisis consumption levels, providing significant relief to commercial and industrial consumers. The restoration follows the recent improvement in the LPG supply situation. The government has also decided to reduce the diversion of C3-C4 streams to LPG pool. During the West Asia crisis, the government had issued orders under the Essential Commodities Act requiring C3-C4 streams to be utilized exclusively for LPG production, diverting them from petrochemical and other downstream uses to augment domestic LPG production. The enhanced allocation of C3-C4 streams for non-LPG uses will be implemented while ensuring that the domestic LPG availability remains unaffected and aggregate indigenous LPG production is maintained at not less than 40 TMT per day. The government has directed all marketing companies to continue maintaining comprehensive data on commercial and industrial LPG consumers to facilitate efficient planning and supply management. It has reiterated its commitment to expanding PNG connectivity. With Suparna, Nitika Gupta, Akashwani News, Delhi.
0: The government has hiked the fees for application of passports, with a 36-page fresh passport or reissue of passport now costing 2,500 rupees. The Passports Amendment Rules 2026 will come into force with effect from 1st of July. In a notification, the Ministry of External Affairs said that under the new fee structure, a fresh passport or reissue of passport under Tatkal will cost 5,000 rupees. The fee for 60-page ordinary passport or reissue will be 3,500 rupees, and under Tatkal, this will attract 6,000 rupees. In case of an ordinary passport in lieu of lost or damaged passport containing 36 pages, a sum of 5,000 rupees will be charged. For an ordinary passport in lieu of lost or damaged passport containing 60 pages, the cost will be 6,000 rupees. The National Testing Agency, or NTA, has opened a window for candidates to challenge the provisional answer keys for the NEET UG 2026 re-exam, which was held on the 21st of this month.

0: remained resilient despite external headwinds supported by robust domestic demand. We have a report.
1: The International Monetary Fund said it continues to project India's economy to grow by 6.5% in fiscal year 2026-27, maintaining the upward revision made in April. Julie Kozak said the forecast reflected strong momentum carried over from last year and the reduction in US tariff rates, which helped cushion the impact of the global energy shock. Ms. Kozak also said India's economy had continued to outperform expectations during the first quarter of the calendar year.
2: India's economy has been growing robustly, and it has been supported particularly by very strong domestic demand within India. We had projected growth at 6.5% in fiscal year 26-27, and that was a slight upgrade. That was in April, and that was a slight upgrade compared to what we had had in January. So 6.5% is still quite strong growth. We see that there's strong momentum that has continued in the first quarter of this calendar year.
1: She further said the IMF viewed the recent ceasefire in the West Asia and progress towards reopening the Strait of Hormuz as positive developments for the global economy. She noted that oil prices have retreated from their peak but remained around 10% above pre-war levels, while some other commodity prices have also begun to ease. The IMF is expected to provide updated global economic projections on 8th of July. Chirag Jha, Akashwani News, Delhi.
0: In Venezuela.
1: Projections on 8th of July. Chirag Jha, Akashwani News, Delhi.
0: In Venezuela.

0: Belfast this evening, all eyes on debutant prodigy Vaibhav Suryavanshi. And Australia qualify for knockout stage after goalless draw against Paraguay in Group D clash in FIFA World Cup. Home Minister Amit Shah today called for a united war against drugs, saying that drug menace threatens national security, social stability, economic interests, and the future of youth and the country. He urged spiritual leaders, youth and mothers to come together on a single platform to win this war. Mr. Shah made these remarks while addressing the 10th apex level meeting of the Narco Coordination Center in New Delhi.
1: Today, our country stands at a critical juncture in its fight against narcotics. Next 3 years will determine if the drugs prevail over us or we prevail over drugs. My humble appeal to all of you is that for the future of our nation over the next 100 years, this is a battle we must win. Win with the determination and win through our collective efforts.
0: Mr. Shah said authorities seized around 2.6 million kilograms of synthetic drugs between 2004 and 2014. In comparison, the quantity of synthetic drugs seized increased to 11.8 million kilograms between 2014 and 2026. He said the figures show that the government's campaign against drug trafficking is making steady progress. Speaking about the anti-narcotics efforts, Mr. Shah said the Narcotics Control Bureau has developed several online portals to facilitate the timely sharing of information related to drug crimes.
2: Enforcement.
1: The first pillar is enforcement, intelligence and operations. Its objective is to carry out targeted intelligence-led operations across the entire network and dismantle these criminal networks. The second pillar is precursors and synthetic drug control.

0: participating countries aligned behind a pro-growth, pro-innovation regulatory approach for the AI era. Speaking to the media, Mr. Hellberg said the United States is excited to deepen its partnership with India, describing bilateral relationship as one of the most consequential of the 21st century.
1: We're incredibly excited to partner with India. India was one of the first top 10 countries to join PacSilica. The U.S.-Indian relationship, we believe, is one of the single most consequential bilateral relationships in the world in the 21st century. We were able to cover a lot of very timely issues in our bilateral exchanges with India yesterday, including on the Quad, on the Trust Initiative, and we're really, really excited to have India, along with so many representatives of the Indian business sector, at this summit.
0: India was represented at the summit by Secretary of Ministry of Electronics and Information Technology S. Krishnan and representatives from the Indian industry. India had joined the initiative in February this year on the sideline of the AI Impact Summit held in New Delhi. Prime Minister Narendra Modi will be on a state visit to Seychelles from the 27th to the 29th of this month to attend the Golden Jubilee celebrations of the National Day of Seychelles as a guest of honour. The Prime Minister last visited Seychelles in 2015. The External Affairs Ministry said in a statement that a contingent of the Indian Defence Forces along with two Indian Navy ships will participate in the celebrations. During the visit, the Prime Minister will hold talks with President of Seychelles, Dr. Patrick Hermini, review the full spectrum of bilateral cooperation and exchange views on regional and international issues of mutual interest. The Prime Minister will also address the National Assembly of Seychelles and interact with members of the Indian diaspora. Prime Minister Narendra Modi will share his thoughts with the people of the country and abroad in the Mann Ki Baat program on Akashvani on Sunday. It will be the 135th episode of the monthly radio program. The program will be broadcast across the entire Akashvani and Doordarshan network, the AIR News website, and the news on AIR mobile app. It will also be live streamed on the YouTube channels of AIR News, DD News, the PMO, and the Ministry of Information and Broadcasting. Akashvani will broadcast the program in regional languages immediately after the Hindi broadcast. India has reaffirmed its commitment to women-led development at Shanghai Cooperation Organization Women's Forum SCO 2026 at Bishkek in Kyrgyzstan. Addressing the event virtually today, Minister for Women and Child Development Annapurna Devi emphasized that women are not merely beneficiaries of growth, but the most powerful drivers of Viksit Bharat by 2047. Highlighting the role of women in economic development, the minister said nearly 100 million women are organized into over 9

Welcome back to the Midday News. In Venezuela, the death toll in two powerful earthquakes has risen to 235. More than 1,500 people have been injured. Rescuers are searching through rubble in a rush to save lives after earthquakes struck near the capital yesterday. In Caracas and the nearby coastal city La Guaira, people could be heard calling for help from under the debris of collapsed buildings. The first 7.2 magnitude quake was followed seconds later by an even stronger 7.5 magnitude one, both occurring close to the surface, making the destruction more severe. German ambassador to India, Philip Ackermann, has said India has emerged as a global leader in renewable energy. Talking to a news agency, Mr. Ackermann underscored the success of the Partnership for Green and Sustainable Development between India and Germany, highlighting robust cooperation across trade, political and strategic sectors. Addressing the long-awaited India-EU Free Trade Agreement, FTA, Ambassador Ackermann expressed optimism for a swift resolution. He said the FTA represents a huge game changer that will significantly incentivize more investment in India from German businesses. Sweltering temperature is shattering records across Europe as the continent battles with a deadly heat wave. The heat wave has disrupted power supplies and forced the closure of schools and cultural landmarks. France endured its hottest days in history this week, with western regions witnessing temperature ranging between 39 to 43 degrees Celsius. Wednesday was the United Kingdom's warmest June day on record, with the mercury climbing to 36.1 degrees Celsius. Spain, Germany, Austria, the Netherlands and Switzerland have all broken June temperature records at several locations. Several lives have been lost, including dozens of people who have drowned in France in the past week while trying to cool down in the punishing heat. United Nations climate change chief Simon Steele has said Europe's heat wave has the fingerprint

0: places over Jharkhand and East Uttar Pradesh today. Ashura-e-Muharram is being observed with due reverence and solemnity in various parts of the country today. The day marks the martyrdom of Hazrat Imam Hussain, the grandson of Prophet Muhammad. Hazrat Imam Hussain laid down his life for upholding truth, righteousness and justice in Karbala. Taziya processions are being taken out to mark the occasion. Prime Minister Narendra Modi today recalled the sacrifices made by Hazrat Imam Hussain in a social media post. He said Hazrat Imam Hussain continues to inspire many people to remain steadfast in the pursuit of truth and justice. In Delhi, Muharram processions are being held in different locations, including Jama Masjid, Nizamuddin, Okhla and Mehroli. In men's cricket, India will take on hosts Ireland in the first T20 international of the two-match series in Belfast today. The match is scheduled to begin at 6 p.m. The series marks the start of a new T20 cycle for India, who will be playing its first T20 international since lifting the T20 World Cup. Captain Shreyas Iyer will lead a young squad that includes 15-year-old batting prodigy Vaibhav Suryavanshi. In the FIFA World Cup, Australia has qualified for the knockout stage after playing out a goalless draw against Paraguay in their Group D clash at the San Francisco Bay Area Stadium this morning. In another Group D fixture, Turkey signed off its World Cup campaign on a positive note with a 3-2 victory over the USA at Los Angeles Stadium. In another match, the Netherlands outclassed Tunisia by 3-1 in Kansas City to top Group F and set up a knockout clash with Morocco. In another Group F fixture, both Japan and Sweden stormed into the round of 32 as they played a 1-1 draw at the Dallas Stadium this morning. Japan will now face five-time champion Brazil in the next round. Ecuador also advanced to knockout stage, beating Germany 2-1 in a Group E clash at the New Jersey Stadium early this morning. In men's hockey, India will face arch rivals Pakistan in its penultimate FIH Pro League match at the Lee Valley Hockey and Tennis Centre in London this evening. The match is scheduled to begin at 10:20 p.m. And now before we end the bulletin, the headlines once again. Home Minister Amit Shah calls for united fight against drugs, says drug menace poses threat to national security and future of youth. Uttar Pradesh police arrest 8 people in connection with Ram Mandir donation embezzlement case. India, along with 34 nations, signs US-led initiative to build resilient AI supply chains. Prime Minister Narendra Modi recalls sacrifices of Hazrat Imam Hussain on Muharram. In men's cricket, India take on hosts Ireland in T20 International in Belfast this evening. All eyes on debutant prodigy Vaibhav Suryavanshi. And Australia qualify for knockout stage after goalless draw against Paraguay in Group D clash in FIFA World Cup. With that, we end the midday news.
1: Namaskar. आकाशवाणी से दोपहर समाचार के साथ मैं लवलीन निगम गृह मंत्री अमित शाह का मादक पदार्थ के खिलाफ एकजुट होकर लड़ने का आह्वान कहा मादक पदार्थ राष्ट्रीय सुरक्षा और युवाओं के भविष्य के लिए गंभीर 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

These C-17s took off today for Venezuela with urgent assistance to support post-earthquake relief efforts. Amistad means friendship in Spanish. In a social media post, Dr. Jaishankar said, assistance contains an Indian Army field hospital unit and over 35 tons of relief supplies, medicines and medical equipment, including two Bhishma cubes. He stated that India is committed to support the government and people of Venezuela in this difficult time. The External Affairs Minister today interacted with a group of journalists from various European countries in New Delhi. The minister spoke to them about the profound transformations underway in India, the current state of flux the world is in, and the growing convergences between India and Europe. India, along with 34 nations, signed a US-led initiative to build trusted and resilient supply chains to power artificial intelligence technologies at the second PAC-SILICA summit in Washington. India joined the initiative in February this year on the sidelines of the AI Impact Summit held in New Delhi. Commerce and Industry Minister Piyush Goyal has received the Special Award for Exceptional Leadership in Elevating UK-India Relations at the annual UK-India Awards 2026 in London. Sharing the information on social media, Mr. Goyal said, the recognition belongs to the many bridge builders across governments, businesses,

to the 21-14, 21-13 win over Lee Zijia of Malaysia to enter quarterfinals. Also advancing to the last eight stage were Tanvi Sharma, Rakshita Shree and Devika Sehag in women's singles. And that is the end of this news bulletin.